0: Hi, this is John Tesh. Thanks for listening to 101.5 KPLA. Now more great music and intelligence for your life, 101.5 KPLA. All right, intelligent friends, if you're trying to change a behavior or adopt a new habit, make sure you practice it in the morning versus the evening. You do that and you're more likely to stick with it. Can't wait to talk to Gibb about this. According to a study in the journal Health Psychology, people were asked to start a new stretching routine, for example, and those who committed to stretching every morning picked up the habit more quickly than those who stretched every evening. The reason? The researchers think it's down to the stress hormone cortisol, which tends to be highest first thing in the morning. And in previous experiments, when study subjects were given cortisol injections, they were able to pick up new behaviors more quickly than they would otherwise. So if you're trying to start a new healthy habit, the researchers say it's best to incorporate it as part of your morning routine rather than in the evening. And you can help yourself even further by surrounding it with the same context every day. What's that? Meaning, if you want to start walking for 30 minutes in the morning, do the same things every day to ingrain that behavior, like wake up, brush your teeth, see a note on the mirror telling you to go for your walk, put on your shoes, which are by the door, then you head out on your walk. Get it? After a while, the note on the mirror will not be necessary.
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0: Time for some workplace intel. Here we go with some body language you can use if and when you confront a workplace bully. And there are plenty of them out there, right? This comes from Janine Driver, who wrote the book, You Say More Than You Think. First, face the bully straight on, which is more confrontational than being side by side. And don't tilt your head or it'll seem like you're looking for approval. And then lift your chin about 2 inches. You're going to exude confidence since you're literally looking down your nose at he or she. And then use a dismissive palms down gesture to show that you're the one in control and that you refuse to be intimidated. You hold your palms, palms down while you're talking. So again, the antidote for a workplace bully, here it is. Face them straight on, not side by side. Lift your chin about 2 inches. And when you're speaking with them, use a palms down gesture to show you are the one in control.
1: IFYL. Intelligence for your life.
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0: 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Thanks for listening to 101.5 KPLA. Now more great music and intelligence for your life. 101.5 KPLA. All right, parents, grandparents, if you have a small child in the house, consider getting them a big dog like a golden retriever or a German shepherd. This recommendation comes from one of those giant poodles, maybe. The recommendation comes from theologist and parent Bonnie Christian, who writes a regular column for The Week magazine. And while her advice goes against the common belief that small kids should have small pets like a guinea pig, here are some of the reasons Christian says big dogs offer more benefits for growing kids. First, bigger pets can handle more accidental abuse. Yeah, think about it. If your toddler trips over any dog bigger than a beagle, everybody will survive. If a kid falls on top of a hamster or a chihuahua, you could face an emergency vet visit or a dead pet. Also, bigger pets are more likely to remind you when they need help. Say you put your child in charge of feeding the pet hamster and they forget dead hamster. Christian says it might take a few days before you discover there's a problem, but with dogs, they'll always let you know when they need to be fed or walked.
1: 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Ladies,

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We know it does. Just work it. 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

0: For over 30 years, we're your home for today's hits and yesterday's favorites. 101.5 KPLA. John Tesh, give Drar a little intelligence for your health. It turns out I've been eating all wrong, Gib. I just found it out. It's about blood sugar. So researchers at Weill Cornell, where I have been treated, actually, in New York, they found eating vegetables and protein first and saving the bread or potatoes for last cuts the after-meal blood sugar spike by up to 40%.
1: That's why.
0: Same plate, same calories. The sequence just slows the sugar down. So the action plan is vegetables first and then your chicken or fish and starch, especially your starch last. I always have bread with olive oil first.
2: I know. It's good because they put the bread on the table or they put the tortilla chips on the table and then you're going for that because they know your food's going to take a while, all that stuff. Oh, man.
0: Or even a glass of wine is sugar, too.
2: Right, yeah. Right. So, I mean, look, what we want to do is we want to slow the stuff that increases, that has high glycemic in your body, so it doesn't get digested as quickly and spike your blood sugar. We know that that eating it and digesting it over a longer period of time is going to be better for you, not having that big instant spike in blood sugar. That's what we're trying to avoid. This helps you with that, but it also helps you look like a weirdo if you're sitting there like, I'll have a steak as an appetizer, and then I'll just nosh on some bread while everybody else is having their entree. I don't know how you're gonna swing this. But if you got the Hungry Man dinner in front of you, eat the meat first and then finish with the mashed potatoes. That's the only way to do this without looking like a weirdo.
0: Does that still exist, the Hungry Man dinner?
2: I mean, whatever the equivalent is. Hungry Man.
0: I love that. We're here every night with great music and intelligence for your life on 101.5 KPLA.
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0: John Tesh with you. It's Intelligence for Your Life. And if you are having trouble getting things done and reaching your goals these days, it could be down to the way you talk to yourself. Listen to this. Dr. Henrik Hagvet is a marketing professor who has studied our choice of words and how it influences our behavior. So, for example, his quick tips here. Instead of saying you're going to try to walk 3 miles every day, you should say you're going to walk 3 miles. And Dr. Hagvet says, don't say, I can't give up, I can't give up. Tell yourself, I don't give up. It's that simple a change. Another example, in recent studies, dieters who said, I don't eat fast food, were better able to resist than those who said, I can't eat fast food. Hagvet found this different approach has a profound effect on our subconscious brain. Saying, I can't, makes us feel deprived, while I don't makes us feel in control. Makes sense, right? The most effective and proven way to talk to ourselves.
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0: And coming up, get ready to plan a beach day for your brain. I'll share some of the ways spending time at the beach improves our brain health.

0: 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I'm John Tesh with great soft rock and intelligence for your life. 101.5 KPLA. Here's an awesome headline. Spending time at the beach is very good for your brain. Here's how a day at the beach affects us, according to clinical psychologist Richard Schuster. First, the physical sensation of putting your feet in warm sand causes you to relax. And then staring at the ocean actually changes your brainwave frequency and puts you into a mild meditative state. I know the feeling. Also, breathing in the negative ions in the ocean breeze, it soothes us. Dr. Schuster says those oxygen atoms have an extra electron and occur in places with falling or crashing water, like waterfalls and, of course, the ocean. And a study published in the Journal of Alternative Complementary Medicine suggests that negative ions are therapeutic for anxiety. And then the constant ebbing and flowing of the ocean makes a sound that destimulates your brain. The sound of the ocean tide also affects our parasympathetic nervous system in a way that lowers heart rate and blood pressure. That's what helps us relax and feel more in the moment.
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0: Okay, from our dating and relationship files for a happy relationship, I have a few things you need to do on a regular basis. Now, this advice comes from one of my friends, best-selling author Eric Barker, who analyzes human behavior. His books are great. Eric Barker is his name. Here are the behaviors that make relationships successful. To start, people in happy relationships have a better way of looking at their partner's mistakes. When spouses mess up, those in happy relationships see mistakes as external. What does that mean? It means caused by circumstances, not by a character flaw. So if your partner forgot to call you when they said they would, it's not because they're an uncaring jerk. It's because they were busy or traffic. Happy couples also have a growth mindset, meaning they see conflicts and relationship difficulties as opportunities to work through things, get closer, and develop a stronger bond. One more thing, one more factor of a happy relationship. Happy couples have daily conversations in which they celebrate each other. At some point in every day, couples should share the best thing that happened to them.
1: IFYL. Intelligence for your life.
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So when is the worst time for us to make important decisions? New research suggests it's after someone has been rude to you, like if somebody just insulted you, cut you off in traffic, or interrupted you. This is according to a study in the Journal of Applied Psychology, which explored some of the ways rudeness impacts our thinking. And this new study found that when someone is rude to us, it sticks with us, it weighs on our mind. And if you're faced with an important decision like helping somebody in an emergency or negotiating the price of a house you're buying, rude behavior can cloud your judgment. It makes you focus on the wrong thing, like details that are incorrect or irrelevant, instead of what's truly important. It also, rudeness, can prevent us from seeing things from another point of view. So, next time somebody is rude to you, you may want to hold off making any important decisions until you're over it. It's intelligence for your life.

0: share a quick piece from our relationship files. How do you know if your relationship is on track right now? Here are a few signs from Susan Quilliam, who wrote the book Body Language Secrets, Read the Signals and Find Love, Wealth, and Happiness. First, she says happy couples walk in sync. They mirror each other's movement. It shows a physical and mental connection. My wife walks 30 feet in front of me, but we're happy. Happy couples also eat at the same pace. If you're eating at different paces, like your husband is still halfway through his burger and you've already moved on to dessert, it shows you might not be attuned to each other. Also, our expert says where you sit at the dining table is a clue. Happy couples sit closer together. And guys, does your wife ever ask you to hold her purse? My wife does. Quilliam says it means a woman trusts you. She's essentially handing over everything important to you because a woman's handbag is an extension of her.
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0: 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So I heard about this before, Gib, when we were doing a piece on sleep, and now researchers at MIT, they reported in Nature Neuroscience that about the brain's wash cycle during sleep. It turns out that that waves of fluid that they rinse out the day's gunk. I don't think that's a scientific term for it. But if we skip sleep, the cleaning process doesn't get done. And so we end up in a brain fog, like in the middle of a day of the next day. So the deep cleaning happens in the night, early in the bedtime, so early in your sleep cycle. But a lot of times we don't go to sleep until 10, 11, 12 at night, and that cycle won't happen.
1: Right.
0: The wash cycle.
1: You need to get that those full cycles of sleep, of light sleep into heavy sleep into REM sleep, which is actually, it appears lighter than your heavy sleep. That process, one of those cycles, is what does the full cleaning out that you need. And sometimes you need more than one, which is why we recommend between 7 to 9 hours of sleep, depending on your needs and your age, to get that regular sleep. It's super important. We know that we need it. And if you go without it for long enough, if enough of that gunk, as you say, the scientific term for it is, builds up in your brain, eventually you end up with psychosis. So avoid the psychosis.
0: Yeah.
1: Get some sleep.
0: That's what they do. That's torture now. They keep people up.
1: Oh, yeah. They play...
2: they're killing the girl tonight.
1: They play Nickelback at like...
2: Signs your papers.
0: Sorry. It's Cheech and Chong.
1: That is Cheech and Chong. Very relevant.
0: This is John Tesh. 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
1: My name is John Tesh, your brand new digital detox coach. Turns out a digital detox vacation could be just what we need. Listen to this. Research was conducted recently by the University of Greenwich in the UK. They asked people going on vacation to stop using their phones, their laptops, their tablets on their trip, meaning no checking email, no texting, no social media, not even using Google Maps. They agreed to this. At first, the study volunteers said they felt anxious without the technology, and they went through withdrawals. The biggest frustration participants had was not being able to navigate an unfamiliar place without the use of GPS. The second biggest frustration was not having a way to kill time. Coming in third was not having a way to quickly check in at home. But as their digital detox vacations went on, most of the travelers ended up enjoying not having a phone. They even said they felt liberated. They also found that they learned more about sites and local culture because they were forced to talk to other people, especially locals. This happened to me recently with my family when we were camping and didn't have any service on the phone. So you may want to try going without your phone on vacation. It'd be frustrating at first, but you may end up enjoying your trip more. At least that's the evidence we're seeing these days.
2: Intelligence for your life.
1: And coming up, how using what's known as tunnel vision focus can keep you calm under pressure.

0: 101.5 KPLA, perfect while you work. I'm John Tesh with Intelligence for Your Life. John Tesh with you. It's Intelligence for Your Life, and I now know the best way to stay cool under pressure. Try adopting the mindset of the world's most elite athletes. These psychological tricks are proven to help you crush it, even under the most extreme conditions. I use a lot of these myself. For example, first, in any stressful situation, only focus on what you can control, starting with the task at hand and the skills you've practiced for years. Performance psychologist Dr. Lauren Loberg says in her work with NFL players, she has found the most successful athletes have what she calls tunnel vision focus, where they ignore conditions they can't change, like the weather and booing fans. Top athletes also regularly imagine the worst-case scenario. I do that. Dr. Loberg says, imagining disaster is a great way to help you prepare, because as you think about all the things that could go wrong, you also find solutions to help prevent those things from happening. So, for example, if you imagine a projector at work breaking down before an important presentation, you have time to come up with a backup plan, which will help limit your stress. I do this all the time before a concert. And then get in the habit of being in the moment. Sports psychologists say a lot of our stress comes from letting our mind race ahead to the finish line long before we get there. But after you've practiced and prepared for all the what-ifs, then you need to shift your thoughts to the present. That's something top athletes do, and it's proven to help you perform your best.
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1: They say the holy water's watered down, and this town's lost its faith. Our colors will fade eventually, so if our time is running out, day after day, we'll make the mundane a masterpiece. Oh my, my, oh my, my love, I take one look at you, you're taking me out.

0: Welcome back to the John Tesh Radio Show. Very interesting news now on fighting chronic pain. Apparently, it's all about wearing green-tinted glasses or sitting in a room lit by green light. So this so-called green light therapy is being hailed as an effective way to reduce both the frequency and severity of pain episodes, whether it's back pain or migraines. For example, researchers at the University of Arizona conducted a study involving migraine sufferers, and after exposing everyone to green lights for an hour a day for 10 weeks, people experienced a whopping 65% drop in the frequency of their headaches. Another study from Duke University involved fibromyalgia patients, and after just 2 weeks, those who wore green-tinted glasses for a few hours a day were significantly less likely to need opioids for pain relief compared to people wearing any other shade of glasses. The reason? Well, green light waves trigger the release of a neurotransmitter that plays a huge role in blocking pain reception in the brain. Now listen, if you want to try this, just search migraine glasses on Amazon. I just did this. You're going to find them easily.
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Many studies have shown that when our body is in a constant state of stress, our risk for health issues, including fatigue and burnout, even heart disease, it goes way up. So is there a fix? Yeah, the researchers say, if you use your phone a lot, yeah, remind yourself to breathe, seriously. For example, a study found that just letting out a long audible sigh every now and then, known as cycling sighing, can help reset the body's normal breathing patterns, ease stress, and improve your mood.

right, folks, when it's bedtime, I want you to try this stretch. You can even do it while you're lying down in bed. And to make it easier, you just pull each knee to your chest and hold it there for a few seconds. Pull each knee to your chest, hold it for a few seconds, because according to the Journal of Physiotherapy, that's going to reduce leg cramps by 60% and restless legs by 34%. This works by calming overactive motor nerves that can keep you up at night. There you go.

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1: So, Gabe, I'm at a certain age where I really don't want to fall down because it's a long way, 2 meters. When I was in Europe covering sports, this guy came up to me from Sweden. He goes, Mr. Tesh, how a terrible Swedish accent.
2: It really is bad.
1: How old are you in meters? I said, well, 2 meters. And then my friend, who's like chewing on French fries, goes, hey, Tesh, you're an Olympic event.
2: The two-meter dash? The two-meter.
1: Anyway, I don't want to fall down. So now researchers say walking backward is one of the... I've heard about this. People are doing it on treadmills. You have to be careful, but it stabilizes your knee and forces your brain to balance without counting on your eyes. So people felt steadier in about 4 weeks if at their next walk they found like a clear flat stretch and just went backward for a couple of minutes.
2: So I've seen people do this at the gym on the treadmill. They go side to side, they walk forward, and then they spend a good amount of time walking backwards. It engages different muscles. It helps with those muscles that help stabilize you when you are walking forward. So there are huge upsides to this concept. Make sure that if you're going to try this, you're not going 0 to 60, right? Like you're not sprinting over uneven ground all of a sudden walking backwards. You want to be on a treadmill, a flat surface, someplace where you can catch yourself if you start to go down, but it's something to do regularly to build those other muscles and help with your balance overall.
1: Yeah. My wife will tell you that I can't back up a car without hitting something.
2: Right. So I'm saying something you can hold on to.
1: I need side mirrors in my body.
2: A treadmill's a great fit for you.
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2: 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It's intelligence for your life. And next time you're forced to make a choice, but you find yourself waffling back and forth between options, you know the feeling. I want you to try this strategy. Stay perfectly still. We now know that's going to help you make a decision much quicker. A study in the journal Psychological Science finding that when volunteers were trying to make a decision, they tended to sway from side to side. And the more swaying they did, the more wishy-washy and ambivalent they became. But when they were forced to make a choice, they stopped swaying. And the moment they stopped, they were able to choose. That's because when we feel physically grounded, we feel more mentally certain.
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2: 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I'm going to share the latest research on how to gain healthy weight next.

cigarette break. It's like 10,000 spoons when all you need is a knife. 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And isn't it ironic?

0: 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You know, not everybody wants to lose weight. We talk about it a lot, but we do get a lot of Facebook posts asking for tips on gaining weight. That was my wife and I both when we were kids. I used to drink milkshakes every day, almost every hour, to try to put weight on my little skinny body. But throwing down sugar like that, not a terrific strategy, right? So here are some healthy weight gaining tips from nutritionist Cynthia Sass. We have her on the radio show a lot. First, when you're trying to gain weight, she says, eat every 4 hours. When you skip meals, your body lacks the fuel to build new cells and muscles. The best way to prevent your body from losing any muscle mass is to eat regular meals spaced out about 4 hours apart. Also, when you're trying to gain weight, she says you don't want to feel full as quickly, which is why you should drink your calories. Liquids are more easily absorbed than solid food, as you know, so you can consume more calories without feeling stuffed. Plus, a fruit and vegetable smoothie can contain a pound or more of produce, more than you would ever sit down and eat raw. And then to gain weight the healthy way, eat something right before bed, preferably something easily digested like pasta or cereal so it doesn't keep you awake. When we eat at night, our metabolism slows down and we hang on to those calories and fat, which can help you gain weight.
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0: And coming up, according to the CDC, the number of people impacted by diseases spread by mosquitoes more than tripled over the past 4 years. So how can you and I avoid mosquito bites? I'll share facts from Amy Lawhorn, VP of the mosquito and tick control company Mosquito Squad, next.
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0: All righty. According to the Centers for Disease Control, the number of people impacted by diseases spread by mosquitoes more than tripled over the past 4 years, which means it is smarter than ever before to do all you can to avoid mosquito bites. Here are some facts to help you do that from Amy Lawhorn, Vice President of the mosquito and tick control firm Mosquito Squad. First, she said you should know this. Mosquitoes are drawn to the odor we give off when we exhale, sweat, or pass gas, and our odor is influenced by the food we eat. So, eating beans, corn, pasta, sugary soft drinks, and alcohol will make you a mosquito magnet because those produce the most gas when they're digested. So what about those citronella candle things that we have somewhere here in the house? Citronella, she says, does repel mosquitoes, but only if you're sitting close enough for the candle's smoke to encircle your head. For better results, use a diffuser with geraniol. That's oil from geraniums, and it's proven to repel bugs up to 10 feet away. Geraniol. One more thing that works is repellents with DEET, which my wife swears by. You rub it on areas where your skin is thinnest because that's where you're most likely to be bitten. Your ankles, elbows, wrists, hands, forehead. Or if you want to avoid chemicals, you can use a nice powerful fan. It turns out any breeze above 1 mile an hour is going to blow mosquitoes away. Just make sure you aim the fan at the lower half of your body. Mosquitoes fly close to the ground to avoid the wind.
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0: For over 30 years, we're your home for today's hits and yesterday's favorites. 101.5 KPLA. As promised, if you want the health benefits of running, but you feel like you don't have enough free time to run, I have some good news. A new study says all you need to commit to is 50 minutes of running per week, which works out to just 7 minutes per day. That's according to research in the British Journal of Sports Medicine, which involved more than 200,000 people. And generally speaking, those who ran for any length of time were significantly healthier and lived longer than non-runners. But when researchers looked at the amount of time participants ran, they found most of the health and longevity benefits peaked around 50 minutes a week, meaning you don't need to run longer than that to see results. Harvard biology professor Dr. Daniel Lieberman says our bodies are designed to run. And even though we don't need to run as much as our ancestors did, say, to catch food and survive, running is still the most efficient way to deliver blood and oxygen to every organ and cell in your body. And it's proven to help lower inflammation, which is linked to a variety of dangerous health conditions. Bottom line, 7 minutes of running per day equals a long and healthy life.
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0: Well, you know I love tips like this. It's a quick stress relief trick. Please pass this on to your friends. The next time you start, actually your kids too. Next time you start feeling overwhelmed, you're worried, you're stressed out, squeeze your left hand into a fist and really focus on that sensation of tension in your fist. That comes from the book Principles and Practice of Stress Management. The experts say doing this activates the right hemisphere of your brain, drawing focus away from the left side, which is associated with worry and overthinking. Try it. Squeeze your left hand into a fist, hold it for 30 seconds, and release. You should release your tension, too.
1: It's intelligence for your life.

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1: 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I'm John Tesh with great soft rock and intelligence for your life. 101.5 KPLA. So for years here on the show, Gib, you've been telling me about the health benefits of coffee, and I'm saying, well, you're just finding the pieces so you can drink more coffee.
2: 100%.
1: But now in the European Heart Journal, researchers, they followed over 40,000 adults, big study. It turns out that morning-only coffee drinkers had a 16% lower risk of dying, 16%, a 31% lower chance of dying from heart disease. All-day sippers got no benefit. So
2: yes.
1: afternoon caffeine, it messes with your sleep and your body clock.
2: So that's the thing, right? Like a little bit of coffee in the morning gives you that antioxidant boost. It's a vasodilator. It's good for all kinds of your bodily processes. We know that it's a good thing for us. When you are having caffeine all day long, that's energy drinks in the afternoon. That's that additional coffee. It means two things. One, you are messing with your sleep in the following night, but it also means that you're probably not getting enough sleep in the previous nights, which is why you need that extra coffee throughout the whole day. You need that caffeine. So it's a sign of actually worse health overall if you are needing that afternoon pick-me-up. Everybody needs it once in a while. I'm not saying, you know, you're going to die if you need an afternoon coffee every now and then. But if that's a consistent thing where you are having coffee all day long, you are not getting the full benefits of coffee, and you're probably not getting enough sleep.
1: Yeah, amen.
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1: Get ready to master every area of your life with Intelligence for Your Life. I'm your host, John Tesh. And when it comes to raising happy, successful kids, one pediatrician says you got to let them do chores. Dr. Jonathan Williams is a board-certified pediatrician, and he tells us when kids share in household responsibilities, they get a boost in self-worth. They realize they're part of something bigger than themselves. As a result, children become more willing to and able to help others. They start to naturally see the needs of people around them, and they become less self-centered. That's important because kids aren't born with empathy, and kids who don't develop it, they may view themselves as the center of the universe. You seen this? I think that was me. A study done 85 years ago at Harvard found that people who did more chores at a young age tended to have more professional success and happiness later in life from chores, because helping others and doing your fair share enhances all relationships. It also teaches a work ethic that their future boss will thank you for. It's the power of chores.
2: Now that's intelligence for your life.
1: And coming up, can just one really bad sunburn lead to melanoma, the deadliest type of skin cancer? I'll have the answer, according to the University of Colorado Cancer Center, next. Do not miss this.

0: 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Important piece from our health and wellness files. Will just one really bad sunburn lead to melanoma, the deadliest type of skin cancer? We've heard this many times. It's an important question since most of us have had at least one severe sunburn as a child or a teenager, especially those of us who grew up in the days when people slathered on baby oil and tried to fry themselves before the risks of sun exposure were as well known. Well, according to the University of Colorado Cancer Center, one blistering sunburn raises our risk of melanoma by about 50%, meaning up to 1 in 30 of those with one bad sunburn will develop melanoma during their lifetime. And people who have had 5 blistering sunburns as a child have a 1 in 20 chance of developing melanoma. So if this is you, the experts recommend that you call your dermatologist and book a standing appointment for every 6 months and get it on your calendar. And even if you've never had one of those bad sunburns, you should make it a point to see a dermatologist about once a year to check your moles and other suspicious spots, because 60,000 people die every year from melanoma, and it does not have to be you.
1: IFYL. Intelligence for your life.
0: And coming up, I'll tell you about having a third place and how a favorite place to be when you're not at home or at work is the key to being much happier. So, more about the third place is up next.
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0: All right, so when you're not at home and not at work, where would you say is your favorite place to be? Is it a park, the gym, or church? If you can easily answer that question, then you have what sociologists call your third place. And growing research tells us that having a third place is the key to being much happier. For example, think of the characters from Friends meeting up at their local coffee shop, or the bar on Cheers where everybody knows your name. According to Dr. Narai Lee, an expert on psychological well-being at Penn State, the ideal third place is one that you choose to go to rather than where you have to be, like at work or home. It should also be a location where you can socialize if you want to, but where nothing is expected of you beyond showing up. Third places are effective antidotes to feeling isolated and anxious. They're also seen as great places to build confidence and community, which are proven to help make us more resilient. The third place.
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0: 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Okay, my intelligent friends, here we go with some great advice from Stanford University's Medical Center. If you want to feel more energized in the morning and sleep better at night, get a dose of natural light within just 5 minutes of waking up and then spend a half hour in that light. You could walk your dog, you could do some stretches on the balcony in the sunlight, or just drink your coffee and check your email by a window. Outside is best, but just getting a dose of natural light first thing tamps down the production of your sleep hormone melatonin so you feel less groggy and you're more awake. And then, once nighttime comes, your melatonin will kick into overdrive, helping you fall asleep faster at night. That's how that works.
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0: Here's a headline you can live by. If you want to make your life better in every way, whenever possible, slow it down. Here's how a slower life can lead to a happier, more satisfying life, according to Carl Honoré, author of the book In Praise of Slow. I have read it. It's a great book. First, you'll be more productive. Studies consistently show that when we try to multitask and don't take the time to do things one at a time, our focus gets divided in a way that makes us a full 40% less productive. And slower eaters are healthier because the longer you take to chew each bite of food, the more time your stomach has to send "I'm full" signals to your brain, so you're less likely to overeat. According to Honoré, living a slower life is about quality over quantity and being present in the moment. It's not about doing everything as fast as possible, but as well as possible. Here's the book again. You should read this book, In Praise of Slow.
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0: 101.5 KPLA, perfect while you work. I'm John Tesh with Intelligence for Your Life. You know, there are these, John Tesh would give Gerard here, and there are these words that we throw around a lot when we're talking about health. One of them is cortisol, the stress hormone. Now we're hearing that cortisol can predict your biological age. When cortisol doubles in your body ages about 1.5 times faster, according to Stanford researchers. Mm. They found the off switch is a sigh, a physiological sigh. So the researchers found that it can beat meditation for calming down. So what you do is, if you feel yourself really sort of flooding with stress, 2 quick inhales through your nose, 1 long exhale out your mouth. You do 3 back-to-back. Whenever stress builds, we need to control our cortisol because it's killing our longevity.
1: Well, so chronic stress means that your body's always flooded with cortisol, and we need our cortisol to wax and wane. We need spikes in cortisol for certain things and then drops in cortisol to help us get ready for bed and help our body rest and recover. If that cortisol is up all the time, like it is for so many of us, where we're in a fight or flight response constantly, then we end up with whole body inflammation, and that whole body inflammation adds up to our bodies deteriorating, easy for me to say, and aging so much faster.
0: Yeah,
1: so much faster.
0: Yeah.
1: So try this.
0: I saw a lot of cortisol on a YouTube video just the other day. It was Yosemite, and some yak would just threw a guy up in the air. It was a buffalo.
1: The buffalo knocking the people in the air. Yeah,
0: that's cortisol.
1: Yes. Stay away from the giant animals. Take the picture and get out of the way.
0: Everybody needs to sigh after watching that thing.
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2: All right, it's time to move you from the place you are right now in your life to the place you were meant to be. We do that with Intelligence for Your Life, and my name is John Tesh, and of course you love your family. But let's face it, you guys can get on each other's nerves every now and then, right? Here is the solution when family tension is brewing. Take a hike, literally. Now, the best solution is to grab your relatives and go for a walk together outside. This is according to San Jose State University, who studied this. They say walking for 20 minutes in a natural setting leads to a greater sense of family togetherness and closeness. Child development professor Dr. Dina Eisenstark led the research and says nature walks have a powerful effect on family dynamics because it's so absorbing and it takes up mental space, the walk does. And when there's more mental space being occupied by nature, family members get along better with one another. Being in nature gets us away from everyday thoughts and responsibilities. That leaves us less irritable and more in touch with other people's social cues. It primes us to communicate and get along much better. Next time your family is getting on your last nerve, suggest, oh, how about a nature walk?
3: I-F-Y-L. Intelligence for Your Life.
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0: 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All right, intelligent friends, if you're trying to change a behavior or adopt a new habit, make sure you practice it in the morning versus the evening. You do that and you're more likely to stick with it. Can't wait to talk to Gibb about this. According to a study in the journal Health Psychology, people were asked to start a new stretching routine, for example, and those who committed to stretching every morning picked up the habit more quickly than those who stretched every evening. The reason? The researchers think it's down to the stress hormone cortisol, which tends to be highest first thing in the morning. And in previous experiments, when study subjects were given cortisol injections, they were able to pick up new behaviors more quickly than they would otherwise. So if you're trying to start a new healthy habit, the researchers say it's best to incorporate it as part of your morning routine rather than in the evening. And you can help yourself even further by surrounding it with the same context every day. What's that? Meaning, if you want to start walking for 30 minutes in the morning, do the same things every day to ingrain that behavior, like wake up, brush your teeth, see a note on the mirror telling you to go for your walk, put on your shoes, which are by the door, then you head out on your walk. Get it? After a while, the note on the mirror will not be necessary.
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0: Time for some workplace intel. Here we go with some body language you can use if and when you confront a workplace bully. And there are plenty of them out there, right? This comes from Janine Driver, who wrote the book, You Say More Than You Think. First, face the bully straight on, which is more confrontational than being side by side. And don't tilt your head or it'll seem like you're looking for approval. And then lift your chin about 2 inches. You're going to exude confidence since you're literally looking down your nose at he or she. And then use a dismissive palms down gesture to show that you're the one in control and that you refuse to be intimidated. You hold your palms down while you're talking. So again, the antidote for a workplace bully, here it is. Face them straight on, not side by side. Lift your chin about 2 inches. And when you're speaking with them, use a palms down gesture to show you are the one in control.
1: IFYL. Intelligence for your life.
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0: 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Thanks for listening to 101.5 KPLA. Now more great music and intelligence for your life, 101.5 KPLA. All right, parents, grandparents, if you have a small child in the house, consider getting them a big dog like a golden retriever or a German shepherd. This recommendation comes from one of those giant poodles, maybe. The recommendation comes from theologist and parent Bonnie Christian, who writes a regular column for The Week magazine. And while her advice goes against the common belief that small kids should have small pets like a guinea pig, here are some of the reasons Christian says big dogs offer more benefits for growing kids. First, bigger pets can handle more accidental abuse. Yeah, think about it. If your toddler trips over any dog bigger than a beagle, everybody will survive. If a kid falls on top of a hamster or a chihuahua, you could face an emergency vet visit or a dead pet. Also, bigger pets are more likely to remind you when they need help. Say you put your child in charge of feeding the pet hamster and they forget dead hamster. Christian says it might take a few days before you discover there's a problem, but with dogs, they'll always let you know when they need to be fed or walked.
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We know it does. Just work it. Facebook.com/John Tesh when you want to talk.

0: 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John Tesh, give Gerard a little intelligence for your health. It turns out I've been eating all wrong, Gib. I just found it out. It's about blood sugar. So researchers at Weill Cornell, where I have been treated, actually, in New York, they found eating vegetables and protein first and saving the bread or potatoes for last cuts the after-meal blood sugar spike by up to 40%.
1: That's wild.
0: Same plate, same calories. The sequence just slows the sugar down. So the action plan is vegetables first and then your chicken or fish and start.

0: especially your starch last. I always have bread with olive oil first.
1: I know. It's good because they put the bread on the table or they put the tortilla chips on the table and then you're going for that because they know your food's going to take a while, all that stuff. Oh, man.
0: Or even, but even a glass of wine is sugar, too.
1: Right, yeah. Right. So, yeah, I mean, look, what we want to do is we want to slow the stuff that increases, that has high glycemic in your body, so it doesn't get digested as quickly and spike your blood sugar. We know that that eating it and digesting it over a longer period of time is going to be better for you, not having that big instant spike in blood sugar. That's what we're trying to avoid. This helps you with that, but it also helps you look like a weirdo if you're sitting there like, I'll have a steak as an appetizer, and then I'll just nosh on some bread while everybody else is having their entree. I don't know how you're gonna swing this. But if you got the Hungry Man dinner in front of you, eat the meat first and then finish with the mashed potatoes. That's the only way to do this without looking like a weirdo.
0: Does that still exist, the Hungry Man dinner?
1: I mean, whatever the equivalent is. Hungry Man.
0: No, I love that. 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
1: John Tesh with you. It's Intelligence for Your Life. And if you are having trouble getting things done and reaching your goals these days, it could be down to the way you talk to yourself. Listen to this. Dr. Henrik Hagvedt is a marketing professor who has studied our choice of words and how it influences our behavior. So, for example, his quick tips here. Instead of saying you're going to try to walk 3 miles every day, you should say you're going to walk 3 miles. And Dr. Hagvedt says, don't say, I can't give up. I can't give up. Tell yourself, I don't give up. It's that simple a change. Another example, in recent studies, dieters who said, I don't eat fast food, were better able to resist than those who said, I can't eat fast food. Hagvedt found this different approach has a profound effect on our subconscious brain. Saying, I can't, makes us feel deprived, while I don't makes us feel in control. Makes sense, right? The most effective and proven way to talk to ourselves.
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0: For over 30 years, we're your home for today's hits and yesterday's favorites. 101.5 KPLA. Here's an awesome headline. Spending time at the beach is very good for your brain. Here's how a day at the beach affects us, according to clinical psychologist Richard Schuster. First, the physical sensation of putting your feet in warm sand causes you to relax. And then staring at the ocean actually changes your brainwave frequency and puts you into a mild meditative state. I know the feeling. Also, breathing in the negative ions in the ocean breeze, it soothes us. Dr. Schuster says those oxygen atoms have an extra electron and occur in places with falling or crashing water, like waterfalls and, of course, the ocean. And a study published in the Journal of Alternative Complementary Medicine suggests that negative ions are therapeutic for anxiety. And then the constant ebbing and flowing of the ocean makes a sound that destimulates your brain. The sound of the ocean tide also affects our parasympathetic nervous system in a way that lowers heart rate and blood pressure. That's what helps us relax and feel more in the moment.
1: Intelligence for your life.
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0: Okay, from our dating and relationship files for a happy relationship, I have a few things you need to do on a regular basis. Now, this advice comes from one of my friends, best-selling author Eric Barker, who analyzes human behavior. His books are great. Eric Barker is his name. Here are the behaviors that make relationships successful. To start, people in happy relationships have a better way of looking at their partner's mistakes. When spouses mess up, those in happy relationships see mistakes as external. What does that mean? It means caused by circumstances, not by a character flaw. So if your partner forgot to call you when they said they would, it's not because they're an uncaring jerk. It's because they were busy or traffic. Happy couples also have a growth mindset, meaning they see conflicts and relationship difficulties as opportunities to work through things, get closer, and develop a stronger bond. One more thing. One more factor of a happy relationship. Happy couples have daily conversations in which they celebrate each other. At some point in every day, couples should share the best thing that happened to them.
1: IFYL. Intelligence for your life.
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I'm John Tesh with great soft rock and intelligence for your life. 101.5 KPLA. So when is the worst time for us to make important decisions? New research suggests it's after someone has been rude to you. Like if somebody just insulted you, cut you off in traffic, or interrupted you. This is according to a study in the Journal of Applied Psychology, which explored some of the ways rudeness impacts our thinking. And this new study found that when someone is rude to us, it sticks with us, it weighs on our mind. And if you're faced with an important decision like helping somebody in an emergency or negotiating the price of a house you're buying, rude behavior can cloud your judgment. It makes you focus on the wrong thing, like details that are incorrect or irrelevant, instead of what's truly important. It also, rudeness, can prevent us from seeing things from another point of view. So, next time somebody is rude to you, you may want to hold off making any important decisions until you're over it. It's intelligence for your life.

0: want to share a quick piece from our relationship files. How do you know if your relationship is on track right now? Here are a few signs from Susan Quilliam, who wrote the book Body Language Secrets, Read the Signals and Find Love, Wealth, and Happiness. First, she says happy couples walk in sync. They mirror each other's movement. It shows a physical and mental connection. My wife walks 30 feet in front of me, but we're happy. Happy couples also eat at the same pace. If you're eating at different paces, like your husband is still halfway through his burger and you've already moved on to dessert, it shows you might not be attuned to each other. Also, our expert says where you sit at the dining table is a clue. Happy couples sit closer together. And guys, does your wife ever ask you to hold her purse? My wife does. Quilliam says it means a woman trusts you. She's essentially handing over everything important to you because a woman's handbag is an extension of her.
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0: on the radio, online, or on the KPLA app. Thanks for listening to me, John Tesh, on 101.5 KPLA. So I heard about this before, Gib, when we were doing a piece on sleep, and now researchers at MIT, they reported in Nature Neuroscience that about the brain's wash cycle during sleep. It turns out that that waves of fluid that they rinse out the day's gunk. I don't think that's a scientific term for it. But if we skip sleep, the cleaning process doesn't get done. And so we end up in a brain fog, like in the middle of the day, of the next day. So the deep cleaning happens in the night, early in the bedtime, so early in your sleep cycle. But a lot of times we don't go to sleep until 10, 11, 12 at night, and that cycle won't happen.
1: Right.
0: The wash cycle.
1: You need to get that full those full cycles of sleep, of light sleep into heavy sleep into REM sleep, which is actually, it appears lighter than your heavy sleep. That process, one of those cycles, is what does the full cleaning out that you need. And sometimes you need more than one, which is why we recommend between 7 to 9 hours of sleep, depending on your needs and your age, to get that regular sleep. It's super important. We know that we need it. And if you go without it for long enough, if enough of that gunk, as you say, the scientific term for it is, builds up in your brain, eventually you end up with psychosis. So avoid the psychosis.
0: Yeah.
1: Get some sleep.
0: That's what they do. That's torture now. They keep people up.
1: Oh, yeah. They play...
2: they're killing the girl tonight.
1: They play Nickelback at like...
2: Sign the papers.
0: Sorry. Cheech and Chong.
1: That is Cheech and Chong. Very relevant.
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1: My name is John Tesh, your brand new digital detox coach. Turns out a digital detox vacation could be just what we need. Listen to this. Research was conducted recently by the University of Greenwich in the UK. They asked people going on vacation to stop using their phones, their laptops, their tablets on their trip, meaning no checking email, no texting, no social media, not even using Google Maps. They agreed to this. At first, the study volunteers said they felt anxious without the technology, and they went through withdrawals. The biggest frustration participants had was not being able to navigate an unfamiliar place without the use of GPS. The second biggest frustration was not having a way to kill time. Coming in third was not having a way to quickly check in at home. But as their digital detox vacations went on, most of the travelers ended up enjoying not having a phone. They even said they felt liberated. They also found that they learned more about sites and local culture because they were forced to talk to other people, especially locals. This happened to me recently with my family when we were camping and didn't have any service on the phone. So you may want to try going without your phone on vacation. It'd be frustrating at first, but you may end up enjoying your trip more. At least that's the evidence we're seeing these days.
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0: 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John Tesh with you. It's Intelligence for Your Life, and I now know the best way to stay cool under pressure. Try adopting the mindset of the world's most elite athletes. These psychological tricks are proven to help you crush it, even under the most extreme conditions. I use a lot of these myself. For example, first, in any stressful situation, only focus on what you can control, starting with the task at hand and the skills you've practiced for years. Performance psychologist Dr. Lauren Loberg says in her work with NFL players, she has found the most successful athletes have what she calls tunnel vision focus, where they ignore conditions they can't change, like the weather and booing fans. Top athletes also regularly imagine the worst-case scenario. I do that. Dr. Loberg says, imagining disaster is a great way to help you prepare, because as you think about all the things that could go wrong, you also find solutions to help prevent those things from happening. So, for example, if you imagine a projector at work breaking down before an important presentation, you have time to come up with a backup plan, which will help limit your stress. I do this all the time before a concert. And then get in the habit of being in the moment. Sports psychologists say a lot of our stress comes from letting our mind race ahead to the finish line long before we get there. But after you've practiced and prepared for all the what-ifs, then you need to shift your thoughts to the present. That's something top athletes do, and it's proven to help you perform your best.
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0: Welcome back to the John Tesh Radio Show. Very interesting news now on fighting chronic pain. Apparently, it's all about wearing green-tinted glasses or sitting in a room lit by green light. So this so-called green light therapy is being hailed as an effective way to reduce both the frequency and severity of pain episodes, whether it's back pain or migraines. For example, researchers at the University of Arizona conducted a study involving migraine sufferers, and after exposing everyone to green lights for an hour a day for 10 weeks, people experienced a whopping 65% drop in the frequency of their headaches. Another study from Duke University involved fibromyalgia patients, and after just 2 weeks, those who wore green-tinted glasses for a few hours a day were significantly less likely to need opioids for pain relief compared to people wearing any other shade of glasses. The reason? Well, green light waves trigger the release of a neurotransmitter that plays a huge role in blocking pain reception in the brain. Now listen, if you want to try this, just search migraine glasses on Amazon. I just did this. You're going to find them easily.
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101.5 KPLA, perfect while you work. I'm John Tesh with Intelligence for Your Life. So have you noticed that whenever you check email on your phone, you sometimes stop breathing? As I said, this happens to me. Maybe at least you breathe at a much slower rate, right? It's a phenomenon known as screen apnea. And according to new research from the University of North Carolina, this is a manifestation of our body's stress response, because whenever our brain senses new stimuli, anything from a strange noise outside to a ding from our phone, our nervous system kicks into high alert until we determine whether the stimulus is a threat or not. And while we're still in that alert stage, it's normal for our heart rate to slow and for breathing to become more shallow to help us better focus on the situation at hand. Now, many studies have shown that when our body is in a constant state of stress, our risk for health issues, including fatigue and burnout, even heart disease, it goes way up. So is there a fix? Yeah, the researchers say, if you use your phone a lot, yeah, remind yourself to breathe, seriously. For example, a study found that just letting out a long audible sigh every now and then, known as cycling sighing, can help reset the body's normal breathing patterns, ease stress, and improve your mood.

All right, folks, when it's bedtime, I want you to try this stretch. You can even do it while you're lying down in bed. And to make it easier, you just pull each knee to your chest and hold it there for a few seconds. Pull each knee to your chest, hold it for a few seconds, because according to the Journal of Physiotherapy, that's going to reduce leg cramps by 60% and restless legs by 34%. This works by calming overactive motor nerves that can keep you up at night. There you go.

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1: So, Gabe, I'm at a certain age where I really don't want to fall down because
2: not.
1: It's a long way, 2 meters. When I was in Europe covering sports, this guy came up to me from Sweden. He goes, Mr. Tesh, how... It's a terrible Swedish accent.
2: It really is bad.
1: How old are you in meters? I said, well, 2 meters. And then my friend, who's like chewing on French fries, goes, hey, Tesh, you're an Olympic event.
2: The 2 meter dash?
1: The 2 meter. Anyway, I don't want to fall down. So no. So now researchers say walking backward is one of the... I've heard about this. People are doing it on treadmills. You have to be careful, but it stabilizes your knee and forces your brain to balance without counting on your eyes. So people felt steadier in about 4 weeks if the end at their next walk they found like a clear flat stretch and just went backward for a couple of minutes.
2: So I've seen people do this at the gym on the treadmill. They go side to side, they walk forward, and then they spend a good amount of time walking backwards. It engages different muscles. It helps with those muscles that help stabilize you when you are walking forward. So there are huge upsides to this concept. Make sure that if you're going to try this, you're not going 0 to 60, right? Like, you're not sprinting over uneven ground all of a sudden walking backwards. You want to be on a treadmill, a flat surface, someplace where you know you can catch yourself if you start to go down. But it's something to do regularly to build those other muscles and help with your balance overall.
1: Yeah. My wife will tell you that I can't back up a car without hitting something.
2: Right. So I'm saying, like, it's something you can hold on to.
1: I need side mirrors in my body.
2: A treadmill's a great fit for you.
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2: 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It's intelligence for your life. And next time you're forced to make a choice, but you find yourself waffling back and forth between options, you know the feeling. I want you to try this strategy. Stay perfectly still. We now know that's going to help you make a decision much quicker. A study in the journal Psychological Science finding that when volunteers were trying to make a decision, they tended to sway from side to side. And the more swaying they did, the more wishy-washy and ambivalent they became. But when they were forced to make a choice, they stopped swaying. And the moment they stopped, they were able to choose. That's because when we feel physically grounded, we feel more mentally certain.
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4: 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I'm going to share the latest research on how to gain healthy weight next.

0: 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Now more great music and intelligence for your life, 101.5 KPLA. You know, not everybody wants to lose weight. We talk about it a lot, but we do get a lot of Facebook posts asking for tips on gaining weight. That was my wife and I both when we were kids. I used to drink milkshakes every day, almost every hour, to try to put weight on my little skinny body. But throwing down sugar like that, not a terrific strategy, right? So here are some healthy weight gaining tips from nutritionist Cynthia Sass. We have her on the radio show a lot. First, when you're trying to gain weight, she says, eat every 4 hours. When you skip meals, your body lacks the fuel to build new cells and muscles. The best way to prevent your body from losing any muscle mass is to eat regular meals spaced out about 4 hours apart. Also, when you're trying to gain weight, she says you don't want to feel full as quickly, which is why you should drink your calories. Liquids are more easily absorbed than solid food, as you know, so you can consume more calories without feeling stuffed. Plus, a fruit and vegetable smoothie can contain a pound or more of produce, more than you would ever sit down and eat raw. And then to gain weight the healthy way, eat something right before bed, preferably something easily digested like pasta or cereal so it doesn't keep you awake. When we eat at night, our metabolism slows down and we hang on to those calories and fat, which can help you gain weight.
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0: And coming up, according to the CDC, the number of people impacted by diseases spread by mosquitoes more than tripled over the past 4 years. So how can you and I avoid mosquito bites? I'll share facts from Amy Lawhorn, VP of the mosquito and tick control company, Mosquito Squad, next.
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0: things that I've got.
1: All righty. According to the Centers for Disease Control, the number of people impacted by diseases spread by mosquitoes more than tripled over the past 4 years, which means it is smarter than ever before to do all you can to avoid mosquito bites. Here are some facts to help you do that from Amy Lawhorn, Vice President of the Mosquito and Tick Control Firm Mosquito Squad. First, she said, you should know this. Mosquitoes are drawn to the odor we give off when we exhale, sweat, or pass gas, and our odor is influenced by the food we eat. So, eating beans, corn, pasta, sugary soft drinks, and alcohol will make you a mosquito magnet because those produce the most gas when they're digested. So what about those citronella candle things that we have somewhere here in the house? Citronella, she says, does repel mosquitoes, but only if you're sitting close enough for the candle's smoke to encircle your head. For better results, use a diffuser with geraniol. That's oil from geraniums, and it's proven to repel bugs up to 10 feet away. Geraniol. One more thing that works is repellents with DEET, which my wife swears by. You rub it on areas where your skin is thinnest because that's where you're most likely to be bitten. Your ankles, elbows, wrists, hands, forehead. Or if you want to avoid chemicals, you can use a nice powerful fan. It turns out any breeze above 1 mile an hour is going to blow mosquitoes away. Just make sure you aim the fan at the lower half of your body. Mosquitoes fly close to the ground to avoid the wind.
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0: 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As promised, if you want the health benefits of running, but you feel like you don't have enough free time to run, I have some good news. A new study says all you need to commit to is 50 minutes of running per week, which works out to just 7 minutes per day. That's according to research in the British Journal of Sports Medicine, which involved more than 200,000 people. And generally speaking, those who ran for any length of time were significantly healthier and lived longer than non-runners. But when researchers looked at the amount of time participants ran, they found most of the health and longevity benefits peaked around 50 minutes a week, meaning you don't need to run longer than that to see results. Harvard biology professor Dr. Daniel Lieberman says our bodies are designed to run. And even though we don't need to run as much as our ancestors did, say, to catch food and survive, running is still the most efficient way to deliver blood and oxygen to every organ and cell in your body. And it's proven to help lower inflammation, which is linked to a variety of dangerous health conditions. Bottom line, 7 minutes of running per day equals a long and healthy life.
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0: shape of you.
1: Well, you know, I love tips like this. It's a quick stress relief trick. Please pass this on to your friends. The next time you start, actually your kids too. Next time you start feeling overwhelmed, you're worried, you're stressed out, squeeze your left hand into a fist and really focus on that sensation of tension in your fist. That comes from the book Principles and Practice of Stress Management. The experts say doing this activates the right hemisphere of your brain, drawing focus away from the left side, which is associated with worry and overthinking. Try it. Squeeze your left hand into a fist, hold it for 30 seconds, and release. You should release your tension, too.
2: It's intelligence for your life.
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0: For over 30 years, we're your home for today's hits and yesterday's favorites. 101.5 KPLA. So for years here on the show, Gib, you've been telling me about the health benefits of coffee. And I'm saying, well, you're just finding the pieces so you can drink more coffee.
1: 100%.
0: But now in the European Heart Journal, researchers, they followed over 40,000 adults. Big study. It turns out that morning-only coffee drinkers had a 16% lower risk of dying. 16%. A 31% lower chance of dying from heart disease. All-day sippers got no benefit. So
1: yes.
0: afternoon caffeine, it messes with your sleep and your body clock.
1: So that's the thing, right? Like a little bit of coffee in the morning gives you that antioxidant boost. It's a vasodilator. It's good for all kinds of your bodily processes. We know that it's a good thing for us. When you are having caffeine all day long, that's energy drinks in the afternoon. That's that additional coffee. It means two things. One, you are messing with your sleep in the following night, but it also means that you're probably not getting enough sleep in the previous nights, which is why you need that extra coffee throughout the whole day. You need that caffeine. So it's a sign of actually worse health overall if you are needing that afternoon pick-me-up. Everybody needs it once in a while. I'm not saying, you know, you're going to die if you need an afternoon coffee every now and then. But if that's a consistent thing where you are having coffee all day long, you are not getting the full benefits of coffee, and you're probably not getting enough sleep.
0: Yeah, amen. Intelligence for your life on Soft Rock 101.5 KPLA.
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1: We're staying mainly dry today, however, it could get a few isolated sprinkles late this afternoon. High temperatures return to the middle 90s today with a mix of sun and clouds. Heat index temperatures closer to 105 degrees today. Overnight, we fall to about 77 degrees, and we're back into the lower to middle 90s with heat index temperatures remaining in the triple digits through the rest of the week. With your KOMU 8 First Alert forecast, I'm meteorologist Kesley Cabellis on 101.5.
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9: Liberty. We're staying mainly dry today. However, it could get a few isolated sprinkles late this afternoon. High temperatures return to the middle 90s today with a mix of sun and clouds. Heat index temperatures closer to 105 degrees today. Overnight, we fall to about 77 degrees, and we're back into the lower to middle 90s with heat index temperatures remaining in the triple digits through the rest of the week.
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It is going to be another hot and humid day today. Heat index is still around 105. So please, if you got to be outside today, take it easy. Don't overdo it. Loose-fitting clothing. Check on your neighbors. We want everybody to make it through this heat wave with KPLA.

0: Chiefs Kingdom, you're going to have to wait a little bit to see Patrick Mahomes in game action. Big Red himself, Chiefs coach Andy Reid, says you might not see Patrick all preseason. I mean, he's cleared for training camp, but the Chiefs have their first preseason game on Saturday, and Andy Reid says Patrick's not expected to play. I mean, and really, why would you risk the regular season and him re-injuring himself for a preseason game that really doesn't matter? I mean, Travis Kelce's probably going to play only going to play a snap or two on Saturday. So why would you risk putting Patrick Mahomes out there with KPLA?
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10: We're staying mainly dry today. However, it could get a few isolated sprinkles late this afternoon. High temperatures return to the middle 90s today with a mix of sun and clouds. Heat index temperatures closer to 105 degrees today. Overnight, we fall to about 77 degrees, and we're back into the lower to middle 90s with heat index temperatures remaining in the triple digits through the rest of the week.
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1: We're staying mainly dry today, however, it could get a few isolated sprinkles late this afternoon. High temperatures return to the middle 90s today with a mix of sun and clouds. Heat index temperatures closer to 105 degrees today. Overnight, we fall to about 77 degrees, and we're back into the lower to middle 90s with heat index temperatures remaining in the triple digits through the rest of the week. With your KOMU 8 First Alert forecast, I'm meteorologist Kesley Cabellas on 101.5.
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0: 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That's coming in three songs.
1: They say the holy water's watered down, and this town's lost its faith. Our colors will fade eventually, so if our time is running now, day after day, we'll make the mundane a masterpiece. Oh my, my, oh my, my love, I take one look at you, you're taking me out.

0: 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Can you believe Journey has been doing their thing for 5 decades? And they still sound amazing, even with a different lead singer. But they're going out on their final frontier tour. 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
22: We're staying mainly dry today. However, it could get a few isolated sprinkles late this afternoon. High temperatures return to the middle 90s today with a mix of sun and clouds. Heat index temperatures closer to 105 degrees today. Overnight, we fall to about 77 degrees, and we're back into the lower to middle 90s with heat index temperatures remaining in the triple digits through the rest of the week. With your KOMU 8 First Alert forecast, I'm meteorologist Kesley Cabellis on 101.5 KPLA.

Well, with all the bad news out there in the world, how about a little good news? I think we could use some good news today. 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

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Music you love, Mid-Missouri vibes, and familiar friends. Because good things should

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3: We're staying mainly dry today. However, it could get a few isolated sprinkles late this afternoon. High temperatures return to the middle 90s today with a mix of sun and clouds. Heat index temperatures closer to 105 degrees today. Overnight, we fall to about 77 degrees, and we're back into the lower to middle 90s with heat index temperatures remaining in the triple digits through the rest of the week. With your KOMU 8 First Alert forecast, I'm meteorologist Kesley Cabellas on 101.5 KPLA.

Tomorrow, it's my favorite day of the week. It is Wet Nose Wednesday. That's when Melody from Unchained Melody's Dog Rescue brings in a new adoptable pup. It's all brought to you by our friends at Bark and Barrel Boutique on East Broadway in Columbia. If you want to see some of the other adoptable dogs that we've already featured, we've got those videos live at kpla.com.

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2: We're staying mainly dry today. However, it could get a few isolated sprinkles late this afternoon. High temperatures return to the middle 90s today with a mix of sun and clouds. Heat index temperatures closer to 105 degrees today. Overnight, we fall to about 77 degrees, and we're back into the lower to middle 90s with heat index temperatures remaining in the triple digits through the rest of the week. With your KOMU 8 First Alert forecast, I'm meteorologist Kesley Cabellas on 101.5.
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thank you for spending part of your Tuesday with 101.5 KPLA. It is going to be a hot one today. Heat indexes still in the triple digits. Please take it easy if you've got to be outside.

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1: 101.5 KPLA getting closer to the start of Mizzou football season, and I have no idea how Memorial Stadium and Faurot Field did not make the list of the most hostile college football stadiums. I mean, come on, when Mr. Brightside comes on, that stadium gets pretty loud and pretty rowdy, but I guess we're just going to have to do better this season, because according to this list that I found, Tiger Stadium at LSU is the most hostile college football stadium, followed by the Horseshoe for Ohio State and Beaver Stadium for Penn State. Come on, you're telling me that the Mizzou Tigers aren't better than Penn State? We got to get loud this year with KPLA.
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11: Phoenix. We're staying mainly dry today. However, it could get a few isolated sprinkles late this afternoon. High temperatures return to the middle 90s today with a mix of sun and clouds. Heat index temperatures closer to 105 degrees today. Overnight, we fall to about 77 degrees, and we're back into the lower to middle 90s with heat index temperatures remaining in the triple digits through the rest of the week.
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Enjoy your casual drive to work this morning while you can. Early move-in for Mizzou students starts this weekend. They're coming back. KPLA.

0: Well, hopefully you're getting where you're going this morning relatively easily. The worst drivers in America are actually pretty close by. Well, some of them. According to a new report from Consumer Affairs, the worst drivers in America are in Waterbury, Connecticut, which is fine. I'm probably never going to go to Waterbury, Connecticut. What concerns me, Kansas City is in the top 10. In fact, Kansas City comes in at number 9. But I guess Kansas City is doing something right because it's an improvement from last year. Last year, they were the 6th worst drivers in America. Just be careful if you're heading that direction with KPLA.
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5: We're staying mainly dry today. However, it could get a few isolated sprinkles late this afternoon. High temperatures return to the middle 90s today with a mix of sun and clouds. Heat index temperatures closer to 105 degrees today. Overnight, we fall to about 77 degrees, and we're back into the lower to middle 90s with heat index temperatures remaining in the triple digits through the rest of the week. With your KOMU 8 First Alert forecast, I'm meteorologist Kesley Cabellas on 101.5 KPLA.

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0: I hope your Tuesday is going well. It's Todd Allen filling in on 101.5 KPLA. So you could win a season pass to Six Flags for next year. Travis Kelce is giving you a chance to win. He's saying he wants you to get ready, park ready, that is. He's teaming up with Six Flags. He's become kind of a brand ambassador. He says he's loved Six Flags since he was a kid. He is now working with Six Flags, and he is giving away 87 season passes for next year. And if you know Travis Kelce, his number is 87. So apparently all you have to do is go to his Instagram page, like and follow and share the post about Six Flags, and that gets you entered to win with KPLA.
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1: We're staying mainly dry today. However, it could get a few isolated sprinkles late this afternoon. High temperatures return to the middle 90s today with a mix of sun and clouds. Heat index temperatures closer to 105 degrees today. Overnight, we fall to about 77 degrees and we're back into the lower to middle 90s with heat index temperatures remaining in the triple digits through the rest of the week. With your KOMU 8 First Alert Forecast, I'm meteorologist Kesley Cabellas on 101.5 KPLA.

0: Today's hits, yesterday's favorites, 101.5 KPLA. Summer is definitely winding down. It doesn't feel like it outside today. High today, it's going to feel like about 105. But, I mean, you've got Mizzou students starting to move back in. School is going to be starting back up soon. And you've got Kaleidoscope, a great way to wrap up the summer with your family, happening August 22nd. 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

Some new construction out there to slow you down. I-70 Drive Southeast is closed just west of Woodridge Drive to Glenstone Drive. They're doing that new underpass. It's going to be going through January of 2027. KPLA. I was

0: Today's hits, yesterday's favorites, 101.5 KPLA, getting you ready for the students to show back up. Yeah, Mizzou move-in. It starts this weekend. Early move-in for approved groups like band, fraternity, and sorority recruitment starts on Saturday. General move-in starts next Wednesday, the 19th. It goes through Thursday. It's a whole ordeal. I mean, we've been through move-in day before. Classes for Mizzou start up August 24th. So students are going to be around. Traffic is going to be a headache. Oh, I love school year with KPLA.
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21: Hot and humid this afternoon. Temperatures in the middle 90s. Feels like temperatures up to 105 degrees possible. Partly cloudy throughout the day. Very mild tonight. Low of 77 degrees. We have a slight chance for some isolated showers and storms Wednesday afternoon with a high of 93 degrees.
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Well, Chiefs Kingdom, we're going to have to wait a little bit to see Patrick Mahomes in any action. I mean, he's cleared for training camp, but Coach Reed says that he's probably not going to play in any preseason games, which makes sense. I mean, why would you risk

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23: Hot and humid this afternoon. Temperatures in the middle 90s. Feels like temperatures up to 105 degrees possible. Partly cloudy throughout the day. Very mild tonight. Low of 77 degrees. We have a slight chance for some isolated showers and storms Wednesday afternoon with a high of 93 degrees.
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the most hostile college football stadiums. Does Mizzou's Memorial Stadium make the list? We'll find out after Shaboozy on 101.5 KPLA.

0: 101.5 KPLA, Todd Allen, spending a Tuesday with you. Nothing beats a good home field advantage. Mizzou football season starts in less than a month, but do we have the most hostile college football stadium? I mean, things might sound a little bit different now that we got that new north end zone, but according to this study that I found, we are not even in the top 20 of the most hostile college football stadiums. I don't know how we don't make the list. I mean, once Mr. Brightside comes on, that place erupts. But according to this study, Tiger Stadium at LSU is the most hostile college football stadium, followed by the Horseshoe for Ohio State and Beaver Stadium for Penn State. Come on. Memorial Stadium for Rowe Field. We are so much more rowdy than them with KPLA.
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101.5 KPLA with your daily reminder to take a deep breath in, let it out. It'll all be better tomorrow. I'll talk to you again tomorrow morning. But we got the 90s at noon to get you through your work day. Some Madonna's on the way. We're going to hear from Michael Jackson, Leanne Womack. That's all coming just after noon on 101.5 KPLA. Have a nice day.

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18: Hot and humid this afternoon. Temperatures in the middle 90s. Feels like temperatures up to 105 degrees possible. Partly cloudy throughout the day. Very mild tonight. Low of 77 degrees. We have a slight chance for some isolated showers and storms Wednesday afternoon with a high of 93 degrees.
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PLA. Hello and good afternoon. My name is Rachel. Benson Boone is here talking about beautiful things. Speaking of, the hottie's on, right?

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1: We play Benson Boone, Beautiful Things, KPLA, Real Music Variety. Hi, I'm Rachel. You know, The Odyssey, I have not seen it, so full disclosure there, has become Christopher Nolan's highest grossing movie ever. It's well over $1 billion worldwide, and it even beat The Dark Knight Rises. Yeah, that was his previous one there. He seems to be very particular and precise when it comes to movie making there. I'll have to find a IMAX theater to see that one in. It probably won't be the same at home by the time I get around to seeing it. You know how it is when you're a busy parent. I'm Rachel. Coming up, are you ready? We're going to do Angel from Shaggy. We're going to get on Adele, Journey, Shawn Mendes, KPLA.
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27: Hot and humid this afternoon. Temperatures in the middle 90s. Feels like temperatures up to 105 degrees possible. Partly cloudy throughout the day. Very mild tonight. Low of 77 degrees. We have a slight chance for some isolated showers and storms Wednesday afternoon with a high of 93 degrees.
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Shawn Mendes for You Better, KPLA. Taylor Swift fans are speculating that she may be a time traveler. This is a weird story today, but it's a recent story. They haven't seen Taylor, so they think she's a time traveler.

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0: Miley Cyrus is on KPLA, and your journey national keyword for this hour is fall, F-A-L-L. 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I also wanted to mention, too, that, what was I going to say? Oh, another chance to win a Journey Flyaway is coming up this afternoon, too, okay? So I don't want you to think this is your only chance. Your live Doppler 8 First Alert weather forecast is on the way. Diamonds from Rihanna and Lewis Capaldi.
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19: 32-32. Hot and humid this afternoon. Temperatures in the middle 90s. Feels like temperatures up to 105 degrees possible. Partly cloudy throughout the day. Very mild tonight. Low of 77 degrees. We have a slight chance for some isolated showers and storms Wednesday afternoon with a high of 93 degrees.
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0: KPLA, we bring it real music variety. We got Movies in the Park coming up. Oh my gosh. Kaleidoscope is on the way. Wet Nose Wednesday tomorrow. This is awesome news. We're going to talk about all that. I'm going to get on some Charlie Puth, Kenny Loggins' Danger Zone. Oh, I dare to do that. Yes.
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0: Love Teddy Swims, and he is single right now, right? And looking to mingle. I have no idea, but you know, a lot of people say that. You're like, oh, maybe. You never know who you'll meet, who you'll end up falling in love with, and who you were meant to be with, right? That's the exciting part of life. Burger King, by the way, has dethroned Wendy's as America's second largest burger chain. Of course, Mickey D's still hanging in there to first place. Coming in number two, the King, BK Lounge.
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24: Hot and humid this afternoon. Temperatures in the middle 90s. Feels like temperatures up to 105 degrees possible. Partly cloudy throughout the day. Very mild tonight. Low of 77 degrees. We have a slight chance for some isolated showers and storms Wednesday afternoon with a high of 93 degrees.
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0: Taylor Swift, has she been spotted anywhere where you and I live? I don't think so. No, I don't. Mizzou, by the way, will kick off their 100th season at Memorial Stadium in style. Multi-platinum Grammy-winning artist Sheryl Crow graduated from the University of Missouri in 84, announced via video that she'll be singing the national anthem September the 3rd. How cool is that? KPLA.
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0: Hello, I'm Rachel. This is KPLA. You know, if there's one night of 2026 to watch the sky, it's this one, August 12th through the 13th. It's the peak of the Person meteor shower here in mid-Missouri. This is the first time a total solar eclipse and the Person meteor shower's peak have coincided in the 21st century. You could end up seeing anywhere from 50 to 100 meteors an hour in ideal conditions from midnight until dawn.
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23: Hot and humid this afternoon. Temperatures in the middle 90s. Feels like temperatures up to 105 degrees possible. Partly cloudy throughout the day. Very mild tonight. Low of 77 degrees. We have a slight chance for some isolated showers and storms Wednesday afternoon with a high of 93 degrees. With your KOMU 8 First Alert forecast, I'm weathercaster Ethan Bean on 101.5 KPLA.

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I wonder if Taylor Swift's going to go to Harry Styles and Zoe Kravitz's wedding. Maybe just send a really nice gift, like a car or something. KPLA.

0: In time for the opening of the St. Charles Road Bridge, a portion of Clark Lane in Columbia is set to close in mid-August for the construction of one of those roundabouts and some new pavement. Construction of the roundabout should be about 2 months or so, so just a little heads up there. Yeah, KPLA.
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KPLA, will you be watching Minions and Monsters tonight? I mean, you can, after all. Tell you what, I'm enjoying that Hulu series. Oh, my gosh. Wait, I'll tell you about it next, KPLA.

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0: The album is called Wild Child. It is out on the 28th of this month, KPLA. So I'm watching this thriller that's on Hulu right now. It's a tense new crime thriller series called Furious. Emmy Rossum. It's like a dark cat and mouse game. It is so good. But unfortunately, it's one of these you need to, like, you know, watch by yourself kind of thing. Kids can't be coming in and interrupting you because there are some graphic scenes and stuff like that. Nothing, like, really inappropriate, but you know what I mean? Sort of gruesome, and you wouldn't want anybody seeing that. I know. Sometimes I find myself covering my eyes just because I'm like, oh, I'll just peek. But, okay, yeah, I'm okay. It's safe. Michael Jackson's on the way, The Weeknd, and Mariah Carey.
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3: Hot and humid this afternoon. Temperatures in the middle 90s. Feels like temperatures up to 105 degrees possible. Partly cloudy throughout the day. Very mild tonight. Low of 77 degrees. We have a slight chance for some isolated showers and storms Wednesday afternoon with a high of 93 degrees. With your KOMU-8 First Alert forecast, I'm weathercaster Ethan Bean on 101.5 KPLA.

0: Shaboozy has ESPN's game day song. It's called High Noon, and we'll be hearing that a lot during college football. My name is Rachel. I appreciate you listening. Odyssey is number one for Christopher Nolan. We've got John Hamm that's going to be a dad, first time at age 55. I can't believe it. I know. And the Old Farmer's Almanac says it's going to be a really, really tough winter for us. I hope they're wrong.
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9: Hot and humid this afternoon. Temperatures in the middle 90s. Feels like temperatures up to 105 degrees possible. Partly cloudy throughout the day. Very mild tonight. Low of 77 degrees. We have a slight chance for some isolated showers and storms Wednesday afternoon with a high of 93 degrees.
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0: So we've talked before about the health benefits of being in love, but in a moment, I'll explain why singles can share some of the health-boosting benefits. It's next in today's Intelligence for Your Life Minute.
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0: We've talked often about the health benefits of being in love before. It reduces our stress, increases longevity, but there's good news for those who are single because a recent review of 148 studies found the benefits don't just apply to romantic love. Any strong emotional connection to another person can have a positive impact on our health. This is according to Dr. Helen Reese, author of the new book, The Empathy Effect. For example, loving companionship is really good for your heart. Multiple studies have shown that feeling lonely increases inflammation. But when you know you have the support of a friend or family member, your risk of inflammation-related health issues decreases. And then Dr. Reese says, couples encourage each other to take better care of themselves, but having consistent social and emotional support from a friend can have the same effect. I'm John Tesh with today's Intelligence.
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2: 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I have a question for you. Did you just let out a big old sigh like that? Well, experts are saying you're probably stressed. According to neurologists at UCLA, listen to this, the average person sighs every 5 minutes. Every mammal on the planet sighs, and generally speaking, it's how we all maintain proper lung function and cool the brain. But sighing, it can also be a result of heavy stress, because as you know, when we're stressed, our body releases fight or flight hormones, and that makes our breathing more shallow, so we tend to start sighing more to get more oxygen. In fact, sighing, it can increase by 10 times when you're stressed. It's your body's way of trying to get you to do some deep breathing, which has been shown to calm your heart rate and lower your blood pressure. So if you notice yourself sighing a lot more than usual, check your stress level. You may need to do some extra deep breathing to calm down.
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